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0: Niente proprio di meno
1: che una semifinalist of season 13 of MasterChef. Welcome to Elisa. Sarebbe Elisa.
2: Ciao
1: Elisa.
2: Good morning, hello.
1: Come like a pilot, I line number four. We are landing.
2: Yeah, can you hear me? Beautiful.
0: We have just landed a very special guest to Radio Italiana 531. Elise from MasterChef. Welcome.
2: Thank
0: bellissimo
2: you.
0: Averti con noi. It's fantastic to have you here. How has it been?
2: Fantastic. I love coming to La Fiera and Il Mercato. This is my second year here, and I do cooking demonstrations. You guys got to come to the dinner on Friday night.
0: Yes.
2: I made the tiramisu.
0: Yes, you did.
2: I kept it as classic as possible.
1: Right. But let's be fair. It felt like a tiramisu cocktail.
2: Oh, good. That's a good thing, I think.
1: It was a tiramisu
0: cocktail. That was Friday
1: cocktail.
0: Night.
2: Yeah.
0: Friday night. Dinner, that's what you want.
1: Friday night.
2: You have to be generous.
1: Look, I think you went on like a... a little bit more.
2: When I make the coffee to dip the Savoiardi in, I like to taste an espresso martini. That's what I want to taste.
1: Okay.
0: Not bad.
2: Yeah.
0: Not bad.
1: Not bad after like a few glasses of wine that we had. So it was actually good to finish off.
2: Good.
1: That way. Very good. Allora, Elise, besides your cooking skills, your, let's say... Your day-to-day job,
2: it's a bit
1: different.
2: It is.
1: You wear something different. You don't wear an apron.
2: No, that's right. I'll be in court on Tuesday.
1: Oh, there you go.
2: I am a lawyer, so that's my day job. I was admitted before MasterChef.
1: Okay.
2: After MasterChef, I did work in some restaurants. I worked at a winery, a wine bar, a butcher.
1: Oh.
2: Sometimes I was working full-time in food, sometimes 7 days a week. 3 days in food, 4 days in law. I was crazy.
1: Okay.
2: And then when I got pregnant, I worked full-time in law because I couldn't be around food. The smell, every day of my pregnancy, I was vomiting.
1: Oh.
2: So I'm very, very lucky that I could go back and sit at a desk. And since I've had my daughter, Olivia. I've been back at law, but I can do food things as well. So I do a little bit of both and... You know, it keeps me a happy person.
1: I feel like Marco's got something to say.
0: What was the first thing you had after you had your daughter? The first comfort food you had that you could eat?
2: Lenticchia.
1: Vero.
0: Because I remember bringing to my wife a panino with salame.
2: Oh, that's
0: first thing
2: nice.
0: She wanted, and sushi.
2: Oh.
0: And sushi.
2: Well,
1: together in the same sandwich.
0: Together, inside.
2: Well, the thing about postpartum food... You know, you want something. I wanted something easily digested.
0: Okay,
2: I wanted something good for my stomach.
1: With salame, you know, non è easy to digest.
2: For me, lenticchia is comfort.
1: Yeah.
2: And it's so good for you as well.
0: Especially today. A day like today, raining. It's
1: so let's take a step back, Elise. You Italian background?
2: My mum's Italian, yes.
1: Your dad is?
2: My dad is half Sri Lankan.
1: Oh.
2: But when I grew up, mum
1: what
2: was
1: a combo.
2: It is a
1: combo. Actually, we met them yesterday, a couple like this. You know, we met yesterday a couple like a... Sri Lankan,
2: yes.
1: Grew up in
0: Growing
1: Italy,
0: up in
1: and
0: Milan.
1: Australian, yes. Grew obviously with Italian background. Carry on.
2: Yes.
1: So you were saying.
2: My mum was a single mum.
1: Okay.
2: And she worked a lot. And so I was looked after mostly by my nonna, her sisters, and my bisnonna.
1: There we go.
2: So I've been raised in beautiful gardens in Melbourne's north. My childhood was sorting olives.
1: Which one is Melbourne North? Come on.
2: In Reservoir in
1: Thomastown. Oh, I love it. Redzi, let's go to Redzi.
2: So my childhood memories are sorting the green olives from the black olives.
1: Yes.
2: Cleaning the artichokes. You know, we were always busy doing something. You know, my cousins, they played video games. They did things like that when we were at my nonna's house, for example. But I always loved to be in the kitchen. So I've been raised by... Also, my nonna and my nonno, they divorced too. So I've been raised by my step nonna. I've been my mum remarried as well. Lots of divorce in the family. That's why I became a lawyer.
0: Yeah, correct.
2: We needed
0: You needed to save some money.
1: Sorry, is your husband around? Is that your husband?
2: That's my husband
1: over
2: there.
1: Did you sign up a prenup?
2: No.
1: Just in case, before everything starts, I might take care of a prenup. Odishi offer you, there we go. Hey, mate, that's a print-up for you.
2: No,
0: I love that for the listeners at home, they can't see you. You are wearing a Dolce & Gabbana Minestrone edition. This is a jacket from, it's very nice, with all the veggies.
2: Look, if Dolce & Gabbana did a Minestrone jacket, I think I would own
1: you
2: it. I'd put the money in.
1: So growing up Italian, so obviously yes. cooking around food, around kitchen, which is something normal. Like,
2: yeah.
1: Then you decided to become a lawyer because the family said
2: We didn't have one in the family. I thought, well, we need one, surely. But and I thought, I want to be the kind of lawyer that my mum needed.
1: Okay.
2: But, you know what happens?
0: What sort of lawyers did you become?
2: Well, when you do that, you end up having clients just like your mother. And that's not, I didn't think about that part. Anyway, these days I do commercial litigation. I'm not doing family law. I'm doing contract enforcement.
1: Oh.
2: Lots of emails.
1: That reminds me, what was the ginger beer case?
2: Yeah, yeah.
1: Donahoe and
2: yeah,
1: something.
2: Very famous.
1: Yeah, yeah, okay. Go on, carry on.
2: No, I became a lawyer, but my heart is definitely with food.
1: How did you get into MasterChef then? Because obviously, like, there is not just a few people applying for, right?
2: I was actually contacted by producers. So I was involved in Australia's fair food system and Victoria's fair food system. I did a lot of volunteering, a lot of legal work as well with local producers, farmers markets, small scale for the Australian Food Sovereignty Alliance as well.
1: Beautiful, yeah.
2: And I had a little bit of a profile within that world. And producers were contacting me saying, can you apply for this year? Can you apply for this year?
1: Oh, wow.
2: And I thought, you know what? Maybe I'll get on and maybe it'll lead to something. I focused all of my major assignments when I was at law school on food-related topics.
1: Oh, wonderful.
2: So issues within the food system.
1: Yeah, yeah, yeah.
2: Where,
1: so you had a bit, of course, the background in law and the
0: issues such as putting cream in carbonara. Is that the kind of issues you were dealing with?
2: You know what? We could make it an issue.
0: It is.
2: But we, I suppose my story is I did that so that I could stay, focused on my studies.
1: And connected
2: I'm so interested in food that to make law interesting, I tried to make it to do with food as much as possible.
0: Exactly, exactly.
2: Yeah.
0: So how was MasterChef? What was it like?
2: You know what? It was 7 months of my life.
1: 7 months?
2: And every day was a little bit different. Some days were fantastic. It was a roller coaster. The highs were incredibly high. The lows were hard. And it was a matter of if you were there at the end. So I was there at the end in the semi-final. If you were there that long, it was because you stayed well.
0: Mm.
2: You stayed healthy and you stayed focused.
1: So
0: you
1: mean mentally healthy,
2: That's correct. Yeah. That's correct. In that context of a competition,
0: of course,
2: if you're stressed, if you're anxious, if you're not well,
1: you know, even if
2: you just get a cold is what I mean as well.
1: Yeah.
2: That's right. You,
1: you
2: need
1: perform.
2: To be showing up consistently. So it wasn't always the best cooks who were lasting. It was,
0: they're more resilient
2: this week. They're going to be gone next and you could pick it. But anyway, that's a little bit of an
0: insight. We had the fortune also of having Laura Sharad with us 2 weeks ago at a Tasting Australia event. She's a winner of MasterChef and she's a legend in South Australia in that regards too. And she did say, you know, it's a tough competition, but also she mentioned that Dora and growing up with a nonna and it was big. And I guess that's legacy also for your Dora now.
2: Absolutely.
0: Because she can see it back in 5, 10, 20 years.
2: Yes.
0: Mom was on MasterChef and she represented our cooking and
1: that's
0: our family.
2: Absolutely.
0: And, you know, otherwise, she has to come to court case and see she's representing the family again. It's a better way to represent the family,
2: Look,
0: I guess.
2: Speaking of Laura, when she went on to win, she was still breastfeeding.
0: There you go. Yeah.
2: I was actually, the producers called me when my daughter was 5 months old. Laura's daughter would have been just 4 months. And when they called me and said, would you consider being a contestant again? I said, look, I've got a 5 month old. I don't think so. Laura, she said yes.
1: Oh, wow.
2: Like, and so she went on.
1: Isn't
2: and
1: that
2: competed.
1: For the adrenaline?
2: She competed while she was breastfeeding. She's amazing.
1: Yeah,
2: I am in awe of her because it's such a demanding competition. And of course, when you've got a child, when you've got a toddler, a baby, it's another thing as well.
1: So I can see your Insta profile. Do you make some testing cocktails?
2: Look, every now and then
1: you practice some...
2: I do some collaborations with brands and I've done some collaborations with
1: this Blossom mocktail over here.
2: Oh, yes.
1: So cool.
2: You're watching a video on my Instagram when I did a collaboration with a tea company called Tea Drop. And so what I've made is a cold brew chamomilla with beetroot juice.
0: Nice.
2: And some apple juice and also carrot. And for me, when you blend a herb into a fruit juice, it extends the vegetable juice, right? Like you're thinking of that in terms of doing something in bulk and needing to extend it, but it adds another flavor profile as well.
0: And then maybe it's also helpful to have two different cultures in your upbringing.
2: Yes.
0: The Sri Lankan side of things, I think it helps as well. It's a completely different culture
2: My
0: than
2: palate
0: us.
2: Is yeah. quite different to a lot of people. So when I was a volunteer for Slow Food, I actually went to the Slow Food International meeting that was held in Chengdu in China.
1: Wow.
2: Now, Slow Food is an Italian organization. So there were hundreds of Italians at this festa in China. All the Italians, they wanted to eat Italian food, didn't they? We were in China.
1: Well, that reminds me of my dad in Cairns. Reminds me of my dad in Cairns. Oh, I need to eat some pasta. And then I took him to a Vietnamese restaurant, and then he ate, of course, the noodles, and then he said, oh, can we go eat pasta now?
2: Yeah,
1: and I'm like, you're kidding me, right? You just cannot appreciate the other food.
0: I want to shout out Rosa Matto, which is another legendary cook in Adelaide, and she's part of Slow Food. So it's fantastic. And you have so much experience and you're doing so many amazing things. What is the thing that you're most proud of in the last since MasterChef?
2: Oh, look, I'm very proud that I have a daughter who says, I eat everything.
0: Ah,
2: and I,
0: easy.
2: When she says that, I'm so proud of her.
1: Easy.
2: I'm so proud.
0: And the other night we were at the dinner at Patricia's house. She was looking at the rabbit and I'm like, yeah, that would look good in the oven. I think I eat everything. She would have eaten that too.
2: Oh, she totally
1: did you create any connection with the other contestants? Like,
2: have you guys been
1: together as friends? Like, you know, stayed in touch or there is like a real natural competition and like a challenge. That, you know, you're my friend, but hey,
2: no.
1: I have to kick you out of the competition
2: because
1: I need to win.
2: The dynamic amongst the contestants, when I did it, it was COVID times too.
1: Oh.
2: So there were groups of contestants that had been quarantined together during the audition phase and they'd already made friends, they'd made their cliques.
1: Oh.
2: So when I came in, I made good friends with...
1: Ciao.
2: We were essentially the leftovers.
1: Oh, wow.
2: But I have made some of my best friends for life from that group. My friend Scotty from Queensland, we speak almost every day on the phone. I love him.
1: Nice.
2: And my friend Kishwa, she's from Melbourne. She's got a cookbook coming out this year. And whenever we're on the phone, we'll talk for at least 2 hours.
1: Wow.
2: And then there's Sabina from Tasmania.
1: There must be a female thing because blogs are like, hey, how you going? Good, good.
2: See you for a beer.
1: Yeah, bye.
2: Oh, no, my friend Scotty. If Scotty's on the road, he's got a long drive, he gives me a call. Sometimes I can be on the phone with him the whole time.
1: Is there a natural follow-up that you keep staying in the food industry or you're like, after you've done a competition like this, you steer away? Because some of them, obviously, I can't remember the Japanese guy that now is on SBS food.
2: Yeah.
1: You know, they stay in the food industry.
2: That's Adam Lior.
1: He was
2: a lawyer too, Adam.
1: Oh.
2: And for him, you know, for anyone, regardless of if you win, if you work hard after a competition like that, you can have a career in food.
1: Oh,
2: and
1: wonderful.
2: You know what? You don't even need to do MasterChef to have a career in food. You just need to work hard at whatever it is that you love and what you do. And
0: is eating food enough?
2: What you love.
0: That's my career. I have a big career in doing that.
2: If that's what you love, go for it.
1: I don't know. Was Matt Preston a chef before he became a food critic? Oh, he was a writer for the DA.
2: I haven't read his memoir, but he does have a memoir. And, food writing and having the eloquence to speak about food, to have the vocabulary available to you, that's a craft to refine. Not everyone has it.
1: One thing that stands out for me from MasterChef is actually like every time, you know, when a contestant was taking the food to the bench and like, this is a beautiful pasta and this is that is always beautiful.
2: That's not enough language, is it?
1: Yeah, not enough objectives.
2: When we speak about food, we can expand our vocabulary, and a great way to expand your vocabulary is to think of a flavor wheel.
1: Yeah.
2: When we go to school, we learn about the color wheel.
0: Yeah.
2: Okay, and how to mix our colors. And when we talk about food, we can also think about flavors according to, okay, nutty notes, floral notes, fruity notes, vegetal, herbaceous notes. And then from there are groups of words
1: that we can use. Expand.
2: That's right. But if we don't practice the language, even if it's our native tongue, then we're limited in how we can communicate.
1: agree.
0: Elise, okay. Thank you so much.
2: Thank you for having me.
0: It's been
2: me.
0: Fantastic to have you. If you come to South Australia, you are a guest on the radio, you can come back to our studios.
2: Thank you.
0: And we have a kitchen there. We can do something together.
2: Absolutely, always.
0: Creation. Radio Italiana dish.
1: You're going to have some nonnas over there. I rule you out.
2: Well, I've got lots of friends. I've got friends in South Australia from MasterChef, from Slow Food. So
0: you tell us after.
2: No.
0: Elise Pulbrook from MasterChef. Not only from that. A great mom, a great lawyer. If you need any service, call 04. No, we don't have your number. That's fine. We're not going to give it to our listeners. But it's been a pleasure. And enjoy the day. I mean,
2: Thank
0: it's a bit rainy, but
2: it's beautiful. It's not cold though. It's drizzling. It's lovely.
0: You won't be cold with the Dolce & Gabbana minestrone jacket. It's fantastic. I love it.
2: Thank you.
0: Simone.
1: Ciao.
0: We are about to say goodbye in a minute because we have to drive back to Melbourne. And
1: then
0: I got to fly back to the beautiful state of South Australia eventually. Thank you, Elise.
1: Grazie mille.
2: Ciao.
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